0: What goes on? Rolling stones in the rap game, not bragging. Not bigger than Jagger, not sagging. Spell it backwards, I'ma leave it at that.
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5: So deep. So deep. Ladies and gentlemen, I invite you to sleep well tonight. A convicted January 6th rioter, who later said that he regretted his participation in that little thing. What's he doing now? He's been hired by the Trump administration, to work inside a Pentagon office that manages highly classified military operations. That's reported by the Washington Post, quoting four people familiar with the matter. You wouldn't want to quote people unfamiliar with the matter. The appointment of Elias Irizarry, he was 19 at the time of the riot thing, to a post in the Defense Department's Special Operations and Low Intensity Conflict Office, it's an office with a very big title plate on the door, has raised alarm internally among staff. No, I mean, outside their bodies, but who question how anyone convicted in the assault on American democracy could be trusted for such a sensitive role in the U.S. government, these people said, on condition of anonymity, citing a fear of retaliation. Irizarry is assigned to the office's Irregular Warfare and Counterterrorism section, they said. The team comprises about 40 people. Its portfolio includes operations such as embassy security, personnel recovery, and hostage rescue. You want a 19-year-old... No, he was 19 then. Two people characterized the work as among the most delicate that the Pentagon performs. All positions, they said, require a top-secret security clearance. Quote, in the case of rescue extraction missions, it can place our special operators in some of the most complex and dangerous environments we ask of them, said one of the familiar persons. To put someone, continuing, someone so junior and new to the Department of Defense and with such a checkered background into such a sensitive portfolio raises serious questions for leadership, unquote. Well, thank goodness there's no leadership there. Irizarry did not respond to questions for comment. In a statement, the acting Pentagon press secretary said he is a qualified, patriotic young professional. We're proud to have him as a political appointee. It's unclear, says the Post, who within the administration appointed him to the post. But he'll be able to help out the new ODNI because he has no intelligence experience. This guy will soon have a little, and plans for a $1.5 billion, that's Australian, 1.1 American, Trump Tower in Queensland, that's in Australia, have been scrapped. The Australian developer blamed the toxic Trump brand and the Iran war for the project's demise. Is the brand separate from the war now? It comes just 3 months after the deal was announced, with claims that the 91-story luxury hotel on the Gold Coast would be Australia's tallest building, taller than the Shard in London. And if you lay it on its side, it would be almost as tall as the reflecting pool. Details about the project have been deleted from the Trump Organization's website. I bet Eric did that himself. Spokesperson said the developer had not met obligations, but the developer, Altus Property Group, denied those claims, maintained the project would continue with other luxury brands as options. Eric has other luxury brands? Oh, and

U.S. military contractors need at least 3 years to replenish stockpiles of three key weapons systems used heavily in the Iran war. That's according to an analysis released this week, reported by the Associated Press. This adds to concerns that American forces would have limited firepower in any future conflict with China. We need fire. The weapon systems are Tomahawk cruise missiles, which are used to strike targets deep inside enemy territory, and Patriot and THAAD interceptors that defend against incoming missiles and drones. That's all. The United States has enough munitions, munitions for any plausible scenario in the Iran war, but the depleted inventories have created a window of vulnerability for a potential Western Pacific conflict. According to the Center for Strategic and International Studies, the time needed to rebuild those inventories has thus become a major concern. Unquote. It'll be done by the weekend. China has a stated goal of ensuring its military is capable of taking Taiwan by force, if necessary, by 2027. Experts see that as more aspirational than a hard deadline. But the analysis by the Washington think tank factors in the Republican Trump administration's historic $1.5 trillion defense budget proposed for next year. It's significantly

0: Well, it's a show about gold, at least in part. From a cold and rainy springtime London, I'm Harry Shearer. Welcome you to this edition of the show. And now, ladies and gentlemen, news of our very good friend, the Atom.
1: Clean, safe, too cheap to meet. 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
0: Don't bother metering. The operator of Fook, the nuclear power plant that went bluey a few years ago, says it has begun removing fuel rod assemblies from a storage pool in the number 2 reactor building. It's only been a decade. What's your... Tokyo Electric Power Company, TEPCO, started the procedure this week. They've decided to remove the assemblies to lower the risk of trouble in the event that it cannot cool the nuclear fuel safely. Oh, just that. 15 years after the dent at the nuclear power plant, a total of 615 assemblies.

assemblies are still being kept in a storage pool in the number 2 reactor building. Of those, 587 are spent, 28 are unused. This week, workers started removing the unused using a remotely operated dedicated crane. This crane is dedicated to you, ladies and gentlemen, and placing them in metal containers. They will be transferred to a separate facility equipped with a more advanced cooling system in the future. I guess they have to invent that first. TEPCO plans to retrieve all 615 of the assemblies over the next 2 years. The goal is completing the process in the second half of fiscal 2028, or maybe later. The removal of assemblies in the damaged number 4 reactor was finished way back in 2014, and in the damaged number 3 reactor in 2021, but 392 assemblies in the number 1 reactor remain in a storage pool. TEPCO plans to start removing them as early as 2027 after it finishes clearing debris scattered by the hydrogen explosion at Fook. Clean, cheap, not in such a hurry. Your friend the Atom. And now,

AI outperforms doctors in emergency room tasks. Google AI has better bedside manner than human doctors. These headlines, and some like them, that tout the abilities of artificial intelligence tools to surpass the skills of physicians are becoming more common. But an advanced large language model beating a physician at a single task doesn't necessarily mean that AI is ready to take over medicine in the real world. The magazine Nature spoke to researchers studying the use of AI in healthcare to understand which AI doctors have shown the most promise so far and which such tools might take command of medical diagnoses. Some scientists point out that various AI systems are already handling simple medical tasks, taking notes, renewing prescriptions. Gee, that's tough. But they say that physicians can never fully be replaced by machines. Quote, medicine is messy, and patients don't always have textbook stories to tell. That's from David Wu, a resident physician who studies AI at Harvard Medical School. He adds, I don't think we've proven that these systems can handle that mess. Unquote. Still, a few demonstrations have got researchers excited about the AI revolution brewing in medicine. One study published in April in the journal Science concluded that an advanced LLM, large language model, performed better than physicians when evaluating the conditions of people visiting the emergency department at a Boston hospital. When the AI model, called O1 and developed by OpenAI, reviewed the information recorded by hospital staff members during a visit, it got the diagnosis correct or almost correct in 67% of cases, compared with around 55% for the two human doctors who participated in the experiment. Well, fire them. Because the study used real-world data, it marks an evolution for AI tools, which have in the past been tested on simulated patient scenarios or neatly curated medical cases. That's what the researchers who spoke to Nature said, but it's still a long way from emulating what goes on in a real emergency department, those researchers say. Neither the AI model nor the doctors in the study had the opportunity to interact with the patients. Another study posted on the preprint server Archive, with an X, in March ahead of peer review has also created a buzz by investigating how AI systems do when conversing with patients to make a diagnosis. A team led by scientists at Google Research monitored an AI system that they developed, named the Articulate Medical Intelligence Explorer. It used text messages to chat with real patients who'd been scheduled for urgent care appointments at a clinic in Boston. Patients must have been pleased. The interactions during which the thing collected patients' histories and discussed possible diagnoses occurred up to 5 days before they had their appointments with, what are they called? Human doctors. The Articulate Medical Intelligence Explorer that generated a list of possible diagnoses on the basis of those conversations. The correct diagnosis was among the chatbot's top three in 75% of cases. It was the top suggestion in 56% of them. The system's performance was similar to that of the actual physicians who the patients eventually saw, although the treatment plans proposed by the human clinicians were more practical and cost-effective than those prepared and proposed by AI. And then there's this. By 2030, the global data centers that power AI are projected to consume 945 terawatt hours of electricity. That's nearly triple the combined annual electricity use of Pakistan, Bangladesh, and Nigeria. They have those countries are collectively home to more than 650 million people. Their associated water footprint, the data centers, not the people, will equal the basic annual domestic water needs of all 1.3 billion people in sub-Saharan Africa.
the center's land footprint will exceed 5,600 square miles, roughly twice the size of the metropolitan area of Jakarta, home to more than 32 million people. These findings are detailed in a new report, Environmental Cost of AI's Energy Use, by the United Nations University Institute for Water, Environment, and Health, the UNUINWEH. Say it with me now. Researchers have previously warned about the greenhouse gas emissions of data centers, but the UN scientists now argue that the environmental costs of AI and data centers cannot be understood through carbon emissions alone. In their report, they quantify the carbon, water, and land footprints of AI's electricity use across the globe. And then there's waste. Not nuclear waste. Quote, at the end of life, poorly managed e-waste, that's the waste caused by these data centers, can expose frontline communities, the ones nearby, to hazardous substances. By 2030, AI infrastructure could generate up to 2.5 million metric tons of e-waste each year, roughly equivalent to discarding 250 Eiffel Towers annually. You wouldn't want to do that. Well, keep one. The report warns that even the language used by AI users can make a huge difference. Simply getting rid of politeness by not saying please and thank you can reduce the overall footprint significantly by making the prompts more concise. For example, a concise response mode can reduce ChatGPT token output by 30%. Equivalent to the annual residential electricity of nearly 700,000 people in sub-Saharan Africa. So, blame them if you don't say thank you. Or please. We have, I believe, talked before on this program, by we, I mean you, about the fact that more and more AI companies are switching from subscription plans where you pay a monthly fee and you get to use the thing as much as you want, to a metered plan, because every prompt costs money. Well, developers seem to hate Microsoft's new usage-based billing policy for GitHub Copilot. They report burning through a month's worth of credits in hours. This is from the British tech journal The Register. Quote, this is a staggering shift from a predictable subscription to a stressful meter-based service that hinders my productivity rather than helping it. That's the communication from one developer on the user forum, said they were paying for Microsoft's $39 per month plan, Copilot Pro Plus. Yes, Pro Plus. What could be better than that? But burned through about 8% of their monthly AI credits allocation in 2 hours under the new system. The outrage in that quotation is a consistent and growing theme among the business users of AI. They suddenly see eye-popping bills after years of experimenting with a nearly free service. The changes went into effect in terms of the Microsoft thing this week in GitHub's April post announcing the new billing scheme. Microsoft said the change was made from monthly billing to usage-based because GitHub Copilot is, quote, not the same product it was a year ago. It now powers far more complex agentic workflows that consume far more compute. This change is designed to deliver a more sustainable and reliable product experience by aligning pricing to actual usage and costs. Unquote, Microsoft. And speaking of Microsoft, they're introducing a new category of agentic AI, AI that acts like agents, but doesn't take 10%. Starting with Scout, its first agent, it doesn't take much guessing, according to the Register, to understand how Microsoft expects these things to operate. By constantly watching your every move and taking action in the background, ostensibly to streamline your workday. Microsoft announced Autopilot and the first Autopilot agent Scout at a conference this week.
describing it and other future autopilots as, quote, always-on agents that work autonomously. Stay active in the background to understand how work gets done across your apps and systems, and it can take action without needing to be prompted each time. Unquote. Scout can be interacted with in Microsoft Teams when one feels the need, but outside of instances where users need to query it directly, it's always there. Quote, it operates across cloud, desktop, and web, and to the data that powers your day, including charts, email, calendar, and contracts, said the VP at Microsoft. Agents supposedly have their own identities, according to that VP. They're able to act autonomously within the constraints organizations set on their activities. Letting autopilots operate on autopilot, quote, creates a more durable way to keep work in motion, so it continues even when your attention is elsewhere, unquote. One might hope that this new Microsoft thing will be more reliable than the previous Copilot, whose outputs Microsoft itself warns may not always be accurate. Quote, Microsoft Scout is built with enterprise-grade security and controls so it can be trusted in your organization from day one, said the VP. Day two is the one I'm worried about. Microsoft claims that Scout and whatever future autopilot agents it releases are bound to an intra-identity that allows their activity within an enterprise environment to be attributed to a particular person's Scout agent, and notes that it acts within the confines of access control set by the organization. It's not clear what other protections against common AI exploits are included. It's often surprisingly easy to manipulate AI agents into behaving in ways their operators never intended, according to the British Tech Journal Register. Malicious web pages can inject prompts that trick them into leaking sensitive information. These sorts of attacks can be launched without any direct user interaction. But wait, there's more. It's not all good news. The moderators of the biohacking subreddit say that peptide and hormone replacement therapy companies have been spamming Reddit in an attempt to get their posts scraped by AI chatbots. The strategy is an effort to systematically manipulate the answers provided by chatbots by manipulating the underlying source material that those chatbots will scrape, in this case, a popular Reddit community. The moderators of the biohackers section of Reddit said they would be banning new posts about peptides and hormone replacement therapy because of attempted manipulation by the companies that make, market, and sell them. Reddit Biohackers is a long-running subreddit about using supplements, experimental pharmacology, and other longevity or fitness-adjacent themes, peptides, and HRT. Those have become a wildly popular topic of discussion on the subreddit, especially as companies try to market them off-label or as gray market compounds. I like my markets gray with a little touch of yellow. As AI search engines increasingly pull answers from Reddit, companies are using us for AEO, AI engine optimization. Like search engine optimization in the old days? On top of that, there's been an explosion of peptide interest and AI usage flooding the subreddit. Together, this has put serious pressure on content quality, said the moderators. Manipulating Reddit with bots, sock puppet accounts, and human accounts that are paid to promote brands has become a core strategy of firms that do AI engine optimization, because Reddit has become one of the most often cited sources by popular AI tools, your ChatGPT, your Google AI search. A company called Red Rover offers it on its home page. It says, rank number one on search and get cited by AI agents that mass publish content to help you rank on Google, driving traffic to your site from every corner of the internet. See, everything turns
Peptides cover a spectrum of injectable amino acids, from GLP-1 to a series of compounded and gray market substances that can be used for muscle growth, recovery, hair growth, skin care, and anti-aging, and other uses. This report from 404 Media. So ask your doctor if AI should be your doctor.

from London. This is Le Show. And ladies and gentlemen, this is the week that the United States, at least the government, started poking into London's England's business. There is a horrible story that has been dominating the news media here in London this week. A young man, a 19-year-old, was stabbed three times with a long knife by another young man who then called the police and said that he was the one that had been attacked. The police arrive. They see the first young man bloodied and endangered. And for some reason, they handcuff him. And he dies. And U.S. Vice President J.D. Vance delivered a speech a couple days later denouncing British law that tends to be about a bit careful about the police not being prejudiced against racial minorities. The wording of that law is under some discussion here in London these days. But J.D. Vance just denounced it and denounced Europe for all the immigration they've allowed. By the way, the guilty person in this situation was born in London. But thanks, J.D., helping the good name of the United States wherever you go. Speaking of which, not a great week for the felon-in-chief. Some of his pet projects aren't getting the petting. And partly it's because, as time goes by, Republicans who hope to get reelected in November are starting to become more fearful of the voters than they are of the felon-in-chief. So, but there is bad news for him. The gold coin that he wanted minted to commemorate, the anniversary of America, but, you know, with his picture on it. Now there is news that that may not be done by the anniversary. And, of course, the $1.8 billion fund he wanted to establish to help people who had been, you know, injured by Sleepy Joe, like the January 6th rioters, that's running into trouble in Congress, strangely enough. Sleepy Congress woke up. But the president is focusing on the important things, like the Gold Ballroom and four statues in downtown Washington that he is supervising being covered with gold paint. Because the bronze, you know, the bronze. I mean, yeah, gold seems to be a feature, not a bug, for this leader.

0: And now, ladies and gentlemen.
1: Looks like Musk Club.
0: A British Labour MP is suing Elon Musk's XAI. It's believed to be the first UK case testing whether an AI company can be held liable for images generated by its chatbot. Jess Asato alleges that users of XAI's Grok created fake sexualized images of her without her consent. Happening earlier this year. It includes pictures depicting her in a bikini and a video, quote, showing her being chloroformed and prepared for a sexual assault, unquote. Ex-users then further discussed the abusive material online and shared additional AI-manipulated imagery, according to Asato. She told the Financial Times she'd been targeted after speaking up publicly against the creation of non-consensual imagery. Quote, my hope is this will rebalance individuals' rights against very large tech companies that should have put safeguards in place before they harmed women and children. She said, calling for better safety by design. The lawsuit claim filed this week in the High Court. No, they don't. Argues that XAI violated laws around data protection and the misuse of private information by allowing the images to be generated. On the other hand, if you want to see other kinds of revealing imagery created by Grok, I would point you to my Substack. And Morningstar, it's an analytic company, financial analyst, pegged SpaceX's, that's Elon's company, valuation at $780 billion. That's less than half of what the company is reportedly targeting in its initial public offering. It's ahead of a roadshow that's planned for this week, according to Reuters. Prospects for the company's artificial intelligence business, which includes XAI, the social media platform X, and the aforementioned Grok, were uncertain given unclear economics and competition from OpenAI and Anthropic, according to the analytic firm, casting a certain amount of doubt about Elon's giant payday that he's expecting. Quote, we don't see Grok as one of the leading AI labs today, said the equity analyst from Morningstar. He also warned that the future promise of SpaceX's AI segment relies on untested technology, such as orbital data centers. Yeah, we'll shoot them up there. That won't block anything. Starlink, the satellite broadband business, also faces technological hurdles, many of which may be outside the company's control, said the analyst. Quote, we think the company has been significantly overvalued, and investors will have the opportunity to buy the stock at more attractive prices after the initial public offering. That's a quote from the analyst. That stands out as a rare contrarian view at a time when enthusiasm for that IPO has been, according to Reuters, high. Seems like must love. And now, the apologies of the weak and the strong.
2: So sorry.
0: Republican Representative Andy Ogles has apologized after a social media post was publicized and published to his X account, saying that, quote, homosexuality has no place in America, unquote. No, it was not a travel ad for Mexico. The post also wished his followers, quote, Happy Nuclear Family Month, unquote, following a recent designation by Tennessee lawmakers that has drawn criticism from LGBTQ plus advocates. June has historically been known as Pride Month. Ogles later deleted the post and responded to the backlash he faced, writing on X, quote, Earlier today, while working on the farm, my phone began going crazy because of a post made by a member of my comms team. The post was stupid, hurtful, and a complete distraction from my America First focus. The employee has been reprimanded. Unquote. A hotel in the southern German state of Bavaria came under heavy criticism for a message refusing a reservation to an Israeli guest that included a message reminiscent of the Nazi era, is all. The case came to light when Israel's consul general to southern Germany, Talia Lador, posted the rejection message on X. There's this X again. Quote, have we returned to the 1930s? Lador wrote in German. A screenshot in her post shows an English language message from the Hotel Zum Hirschen in Bavaria, telling the recipient that, quote, there are no Jews allowed in our hotel, unquote. The hotel's junior director told the news agency DPA that the message does not reflect the establishment's worldview at all. The hotel located in the Bavarian forest near the Czech border has since sent an apology to the guest and offered him and his family a free one-week stay, quote, to get to know us personally and to prove to you that we're not bad people who discriminate against others. It was definitely wrong of us to respond in that way to the chat, the hotel wrote. It was also sent to the office of the Bavarian state premier, just in case. According to the email, the hotel has been struggling with fraudulent bookings and phishing attempts for some time. Customer data is said to be stolen, so the request from Israel had wrongly been assumed to be a fake booking, said the hotel. Quote, it's extremely important to us that you understand that this remark was not directed at people of the Jewish faith, but was made out of frustration at the numerous fake bookings. Nevertheless, this was unacceptable and must not happen in a professional business, unquote. Fortunately, Ted Danson, who rose to sitcom stardom as barkeeper Sam Malone on Cheers, apologized in a podcast release this week for appearing in blackface and his repeated use of a racial slur while roasting Whoopi Goldberg more than three decades ago. You think cleaning up atomic waste takes a long time? Danson was involved romantically with Goldberg at the time of the 1995 celebrity roast at the New York Friars Club. His monologue, peppered with jokes about Goldberg's anatomy and their sex life, drew intense criticism that has trailed the actor over the years. Quote, I need to and want to apologize for the rest of my life, Danson said on W. Kamau Bell's podcast. Outraged by what he had seen and heard, television host Montel Williams stormed off the dais of the roast. David Dinkins, New York's mayor at the time and the first person of color to hold the office, described the jokes as, quote, way over the line. And the dean of the Friars apologized. Quote, that was so arrogant and stupid on my part, Danson said of his actions. While discussing the scandal on the podcast, the actor said he and Goldberg had tried to back out of the roast because their extramarital affair was ending, but with hundreds of tickets already sold to the celebrity roast, he said they couldn't. Quote, so my brain was going, okay, here's one of the most outrageous, funny black women in the world at that point, and I'm supposed to be roasting her, and I'm not a stand-up, I can't run with the bulls, unquote. Danson said he spent months working on his monologue for the roast, which he acknowledged as being flawed from the start. Quote, well, if I were black, I could say all these outrageous things. I'm not. Then my mind went, well, I will do it in blackface. That will be funny or not, but it'll be like, I have license to. I thought I could pull this off. There's no one that's been whiter than me in the world. He offered an apology to Goldberg. Quote, poor Whoopi Goldberg has had to defend me over the years, sweetly and gracefully. Unquote. No comment from Goldberg. Danson said he had instantly recognized his disastrous miscalculation. Quote, within 20 seconds, I was like, I stuck my finger in a light socket. Unquote. Also in the celebrity file, German filmmaker Wim Wenders this week said he has pulled his 1975 movie, The Wrong Move, over a nude scene featuring a then 13-year-old Natasha Kinski. Kinski, now 65, how did that happen? Has urged vendors to re-edit the film. Last month, she told a German newspaper, quote, "That was my first film. He was my first director, and he didn't protect me," unquote. Vendors issued a statement apologizing to Kinski, quote, "I recognize that Natasha Kinski should have been better protected back then. For that, I apologize to you, Natasha, unreservedly, no ifs and buts." Ooh. Wender said he was withdrawing it from all current forms of distribution and exhibition, including streaming services and broadcast TV. His nonprofit, Wim Wenders Foundation, owns the film. It'll remain unavailable, he said, until a mutually agreed-upon solution can be found. He said he will seek a broad dialogue. No, not what you're thinking. That includes Kinski, the German Film Academy, and other film groups. Probably not Looney Tunes. Vasana Montgomery has apologized following her removal from the Love Island USA cast after videos surfaced that appeared to show her using a racial slur. That again. Quote, "I wanted to address a couple of videos from my teen years that have recently resurfaced. In those videos, I used a racial slur. There is no excuse for it, and I am deeply sorry," she wrote on her Instagram. "I am embarrassed and disappointed by my words. I take full responsibility for what I said and understand why it has hurt and upset people," unquote. Peacock, yeah, they're still Peacock, announced a removal from the cast of season 8 this week after two videos began circulating on social media showing Montgomery appearing to say a racial slur that refers to black people. What would that be? The streaming service told NBC News she would not be included in the season. In her Instagram story, the Beaverton, Oregon resident said she has grown up a lot as a person and taken the time to educate myself, listen, learn, and better understand the impact that language can have. Yeah. See, dogs don't get into that kind of... "That growth does not erase my mistake, and then I'm not asking anyone to excuse it," she added. "I believe people should be held accountable for their actions, but I also believe in growing, learning, and becoming better. To anyone I hurt or disappointed, I am truly sorry," she concluded. Clearly, the letter needs an editor. And Good Morning Britain has issued a public apology following an on-air blunder involving Delta Goodrem. Shortly after a segment with Goodrem went live this week, viewers were quick to flag the program on social media after noticing an expletive was aired when the camera cut to a fan's sign in the bottom right corner of the screen. Goodrem appeared on the show following her performance representing Australia at Eurovision. She's a singer, and that's a contest. During the segment, a split screen showed both Delta in studio and footage of a recent surprise performance at the Mighty Hoopla Festival in London. It seemed that producers made a grave error when vetting the footage after viewers were quick to point out that offensive word made it to TV. While the focus of the video was Goodrem on stage in the corner, viewers could see an audience member's fan with the C word plastered across it in bold, bright pink letters. The moment quickly went viral on social media, viewers pointing out the error and calling on producers to apologize not only to Goodrem, but to viewers for airing that expletive on morning TV. Soon after the moment went viral, Good Morning Britain issued a public apology. Quote, "We'd like to apologize to any viewers offended by the accidental appearance of the expletive, which was featured in concert footage. As soon as the error was discovered, it was corrected, and it didn't appear in the Plus One and ITVX versions." Unquote. That's like the Pro Plus versions, ladies and gentlemen. I think the apologies of the week, a copyrighted feature of this broadcast. And now, finally, The side effects of the week.
3: Ultomiris may lower your ability to fight infections, increasing your chance of serious meningococcal and other infections, which may become life-threatening or fatal. 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
0: So that's what causes bad taste.

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And yes, I already mentioned it, I'm writing in Substack.

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James the Virgin.

live in the mix with James LaValle.

to Living In My Headphones here live in Soho, Soho Radio. It's a kind of sunny spring day. Weather's been kind of a bit mixed, but there's been good sunshine, hail, rain. You know what it's like in the UK, but generally pretty nice and not too long till summer. Sorry for the slightly late start. Had some wiring issues in the Soho Radio studio, so I was a little bit delayed. And yeah, just been on a little bit of a tangent going sort of in, playing a load of classics as I like to do to open the show. Here till 7 o'clock. Got lots and lots and lots of music to play. Never enough time, always way too much music. The last couple of days definitely been going down a bit of a rabbit hole. So many great records. We've got the last hour will be the Death Mix, where I play generally sort of contemporary dance tracks as well as some classics. And now for the sort of next hour and 10, going to play a mixture of sort of more contemporary cuts and, you know, across the board, but generally focusing on more contemporary stuff. I've just returned from Japan, where I was for a couple of weeks. I was there with my daughter, which was absolutely amazing to see Tokyo. And we went outside of Tokyo, places like Naoshima and Okayama, Kyoto and places like that through her eyes. That was brilliant, and got to catch up with a lot of old friends and DJed out there with Grandmaster DJ Crush, one of the ultimate DJ senseis. But yeah, love it. One of my favourite places in the world. And God, Naoshima, the art island, was just extraordinary. One of the most beautiful places I've ever been. So if you ever get a chance to go, I thoroughly recommend it. And yeah, just sort of back in town, kind of trying to do a lot of work stuff. I'm in the studio writing, and a few gigs coming up, which I'll keep you posted about. And yeah, just sort of rolling. Got a lot of stuff going on with Uncle, sort of in the works. In that kind of in that space, and yeah, got just spinning creative plates as usual. Anyway, I hope you're good. Thank you for listening and coming on this journey with me. Like I said, I sort of opened up with a selection of classics, Rotu Connection, Black Gold of the Sun, major Bar Rumba classic, That's How It Is, as well as Marlena Shaw, California Soul, Sly and the Family Stone, If You Want Me to Stay, Lonnie Liston Smith, Expansions. Four very sort of, yeah, big club records, particularly in the days of when I was playing with people like Charles Peterson. Following up with some disco disco edits, which I just love. Paul Lewis, Inner City Life. First heard that from Milo, actually, DJ Milo from the Wild Bunch. He was playing at OM not too long ago, the really great club in Dalston, and he dropped that. And I was like, what the fuck's that? yeah, great record. Mandrill, Feeling Good. Theo Parrish on the edit. He's done so many great edits over the years. And just played perfect kind of sunshine vibes. Gilbert O'Sullivan. That's the kind of love I need. Ashley Beadle on the edit. Big shout out to Ashley. What a talented man. Okay, so yeah, going to keep rolling here till 7. Got sort of an hour and a bit of more contemporary stuff. So going to kick it off with something brand new. And this is pretty dope to have him back. New sounds, Mike D, Switch Up. It's James Lavelle here, Living In My Headphones, episode 71. Enjoy. I'll speak to you in a bit.

0: James Lavelle, living in my headphones.
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0: So you're checking out The Field. I'm obsessed with him. He makes such amazing records. That's actually kind of old. That's from the album Now You Exist. Axel Wilner, who puts out records on Compact as well, the amazing techno label from Cologne, I think, in Germany. But yeah, just I went down a deep dive of his records again recently. I've always liked his records and sort of was reminded last month because I played a new mix he's done of somebody. I can't remember the artist's name off my hand, but I closed my show, the Death Mix, with it, which is just awesome. And he just has such a breadth of work, but just with such a distinct style. It's just got that amazing fairy dust and tape loopy beauty to it. But yeah, I thoroughly recommend going on a deep dive to his records if you like that. So yeah, it's a bit of a heads Sunday on that sort of tip. You know, maybe call it trip-hoppy. But yeah, back in the day, you called it head music. And kind of, yeah, just playing some new and old records in that sphere. Before was a recent track. Well, I was turned on by the brilliant artist Emma Lean, who I've played a couple of tracks by in the last few shows. She's super dope. She tends to put our records on Lewis Recordings. Thanks, Mike, for sending me loads of records recently. Much appreciated. Great record label. She turned me on to James K. Hoodie. That's Scorpio. Really like that. New from Para for Curva. That's Ritual Del Rio. Before that, brand new music on Warp from Boards of Canada, the elusive Boards of Canada, Prophecy at 1420 MHZ. New music, really great track by Lobos. Don't really know much about them, but got sent that recently. That's called 5pm Sunset. And before that, Very Nice Person, Don't Worry, which is Mike D's son's band, who I also believe is playing. They're playing with him on his new record and shows. He's got a show coming up in June, or two nights at Leek Street on the 5th and 6th of June. Great to see he's back making records. I think that show's going to be a mixture of new and some classics. I saw him doing a So What You Want from something he was doing in Malibu recently. But I opened up this section of the show with Mike D, the switch up. Got another sort of half an hour to go before the Death Mix, where I go into a sort of club session, 1 hour, which I then release on Apple Music without me talking and out, without jingles and all that stuff. Hope you're good and enjoying the show. I hope you're well wherever you are. It's nice here in Soho. Like I said, I just got back from Japan, which was, as always, just absolutely amazing and very inspiring. Got to meet up with a lot of old friends. Amazing to hang out with original Mowax and Uncle collaborator Major Force West, and Major Force originator Kudo, and his family Kanta and AG. Big shout out to both of them, who well, to the whole crew. I spent time with Kudo in Okayama, went to the amazing Denim Village outside of their Jean Street, which is where they make all the amazing vintage denim. And like I said, I went to Naoshima and a couple of other amazing medieval Japanese towns. It's so beautiful in the countryside in Japan. And through, you know, mainly being touring and being in clubs and sort of urban spaces, I've not done as much of that as I'd like to. I definitely want to spend more time in the countryside there. It was very inspiring, very beautiful. And if you ever get the chance, go to Naoshima, the most amazing architecture by Ando and James Turrell's, and Kusama's, and various incredible artists, site-specific work there. One of the most beautiful places I think I've ever been. It was a glorious day there. And an amazing vegan restaurant I went to with my daughter. I'm not vegan, but wow, the food was just off the charts. Big shout out to Kazuki for everything he did for me when I was there. He was just such a great friend. Yone and Nobu great to see Nobu from Hysterics' first live performance with an event that was put on by Major Force and originator and collaborator Takagi Kan, who I got to hang out with. Saw Shin from Neighborhood and Skate Shin and Yoppy and my friend, the amazing Korean graffiti artist Nana, who was in the Beyond the Road show in Korea. I saw Dan Donovan out there from the Royal Exchange, which was really nice. Bebe from Bedouin and DJ Crush and Asai and Yasushi and yeah, lots and lots of people, which was really, really great. So thanks to everybody for making it such a great time, and got to spend 2 weeks without losing. I think we did quite well, me and my daughter, without killing each other for 2 weeks out in Tokyo and beyond in other escapades. Got about another 25 minutes, so I'm going to play a little suite, a little Japanese inspired suite of three tracks, and then a few more new tracks, and then we're going to go into the death mix. So yeah, I hope you're enjoying this. Thank you for tuning in and taking the time to be with me today. It's me, it's James Lavelle, episode 71 of Living in My Headphones. Enjoy.
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And if I run away.

Yeah, love that. That's Madra Salak. Joe, who I work with here in the studio, who produces the show, who's amazing, he's just worked with them, did a live session, and he said that's about hangovers. So for all of you on a Sunday who are suffering with a hangover, that was very specially for you. Dublin turning it out at the moment. Amazing. Well, Ireland, great records coming out. I actually played at the same part of the show last time, Lancome's amazing version of Ghost Town. Anyway, we're sort of running a bit late. The whole show's a bit late. So basically, the show will finish at 6 live on streaming, but it will continue because I'm going to record it so it's the full show, and it will then be on Mixcloud tomorrow. So the last 10 minutes or so, if you want to hear it, you'll have to check out Mixcloud tomorrow. The wonders of live radio, and we're all a bit sort of all over the place sometimes. But anyway, it's always great to be here. It's me, it's James Lavelle, living in my headphones, episode 71. Thank you for listening. Like I said, I hope you're good wherever you are. Here in the centre of Soho, like I said, the weather's all over the place. It's raining now. It was sunny before, then it sort of went grey and it's raining. It's that kind of April, May shower vibe. Crazy hail in the last few days as well. Like thunderous hail in my neighborhood. What have I been playing? Before that, I played a track by 3D from Massive Attack. There, sort of about to go back on tour. They've got a new track out, amazing record with Tom Waits. It's called Vermona. I just found that kind of just online. I think it's just unreleased. I don't know where it's from or what period. I haven't spoken to about that, but really good. So I just thought I'd throw that in the mix. Before that, I've been wanting to play it for a while and I keep forgetting to get it, and it's only on Bandcamp, and I've got it recently, finally, which is the Black Star album No Fear of Time, which came out a couple of years ago. That's Mos Def and Taleb Kweli. I played a couple of tracks from that, So Be It and OG. I think maybe Alchemist was on production on that record. It's really good. I think it was originally done for an exhibition at the Brooklyn Museum, because I remember I went to a Basquiat show. There was a Basquiat and Kors show just before the pandemic, and there was an installation where you could hear this new record of I think it was Black Star, and something it was a sort of Mos Def Black Star exhibition there, and yeah, it was exclusive for that, and then they only released it on Bandcamp. So anyway, check it out. Good record. Mos Def is always doing interesting things. You know, he just performed with, this year, last summer, he performed with Soul and Mass Attack, and he's done tracks on the new Gorillaz record. And then before that, I did a kind of Tokyo, Japan little suite, just sort of having come back from there. That's what I've been mainly doing since our last show. I haven't done a lot other than sort of work and spinning plates. But I was in Tokyo and did a bit more of Japan, and again, thanks to so many amazing people, I got to also hang out with my really good friend Fraser, and thank you to Hitomi. And I played I did a one DJ show out there at Club Asia with DJ Crush and Quiet Storm and DJ Yass, thanks to all those guys. So I played I started with DJ

0: G3, that was a Japan exclusive track. We used to do Mo Wax Japan, and I had an amazing time hanging out with Takagi Kan in Tokyo. He was one of the founders of Major Force, and he put on this night at the at Shinjuku Loft, which is one of the most famous kind of punk, post-punk venues in Tokyo, and they did a 50-year party, and it was amazing. There was just so many people there. Skate Shin to Johnny O from Undercover to Yone and Nobu from Hysteria was playing, and many, many others. And that was really, really good fun. There was some of the Plastics in there who were, you know, one of the most important post-punk bands in Japan, where Toshio Nakanishi, Tycoon Tosh, was in originally. And I played a record of his, the third record by Nigo featuring Tycoon Tosh, which that and Takagi Kan were worked on by Kudo, who I spent some time with also in Japan. And I played that Nigo track, Kung Fu Fighting, because he has a retrospective exhibition at the Design Museum, which opened actually when I was away, which I'll go and see next week. And I think, and I've seen it include some of the stuff we did in the Mo Wax era. I worked with him for about 12 years. It was an incredible time. And he's got this huge retrospective of all his work from the sort of, from growing up and working as a stylist through to then starting Bathing Ape and then Human Maid and Kenzo and lots of the things in between. And actually, it was sort of my idea for him to start making music. I thought it would be a great idea to have him make a record on Mo Wax. I'd started Mo Wax Japan, do something similar to what I had done with Uncle, where it would be collaborating with different musicians and artists. He set up a studio with Kudo, who moved back from London to Japan. And I did quite a lot of tracks on that album. And yeah, it was sort of, he recently released another record on Victor, which was much more hip hop orientated. But that record is quite interesting. If you go back to it, it's kind of more Nigo in an alternative world, not such a hip hop world. So that was those three. So I'm gonna now jump into the last hour of the show. Where I do a Def Mix. It's a contemporary and recent club records that I like. And like I said, you can also, in a few weeks, it will be on Apple Music. The last show's just about, I think it just dropped actually, the last show, last week, I think. So you can check that out from last show's mix. No jingles, no talking on those. And they will eventually then go on to Mixcloud. Anyway, thank you, and I hope you're all good. 1 hour to go. James Lavelle, Living in My Headphones, episode 71, Def Mix.
1: Be still now. I am with you. I am deep within you. You are at peace. You cannot be harmed. You will not suffer. Breathe deeply. Breathe in the healing love of the universe, and breathe out the sickness which has taken you. I am with you.

unless you're with Mobs and Rags, unless you're with

So you're checking out a Death Mix here live, Soho Radio. It's me, James Lavelle, episode 71 of Living in My Headphones. Checking out the sounds of Fonz, Humanize. It's from a while ago. I love his recent track, check it out. I played on one of my last mixes, I Can't Take It, on VOD. Amazing record, one of my tracks that I'm really rinsing at the moment, but it's great. Before that, Throwing Snow, Use, that's on Mesh, Max Cooper's label. He recently did an amazing show at the Royal Albert Hall. Shinichi Otabe, really like his slew of recent releases, that's Phase 2. Echo Juliet, Total Darkness, and opening up the set, Clark, No Pills, You. Gonna keep it rolling, got another sort of half an hour or so to go. Yeah, so I hope you're enjoying, and I'll speak to you in a bit. All right.

gravity. 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The blood in my veins. I can feel my brain.

So yes, checking out the sounds of Cloyd. She's doing some great records at the moment. I opened my last mix with her. This is featuring Tongue Tied, Everything For You, from her new album. We're just kind of coming to an end now. It's about to hit 7 o'clock. The show's going to continue for a little bit longer. Like I said, you can check it out on Mixcloud, on the Encore socials, and Soho Radio socials will be uploaded tomorrow. Before that, I played Field, who, like I said, I'm kind of, yeah, just went on a bit of a deep dive and love his record so much and just wanted to play that. Certainly it's a classic on Compact, Over the Ice. And before that, Deco, New Day. That's basically just come out on VOD. And then this is from basically kind of exclusive, John Bennett from Todd Moore and the Golden Lion, promoter of Session. He's got his Opulent Stargazer project coming out. This is a really great track. I really like this, called Collective. Oh, it's exclusive. Hope you're good. Thanks so much for listening and taking the time to come on this journey with me. I'll be back in a month's time. I'm also going to be DJing in Belfast next weekend on 23rd of May. If you can catch that with the amazing Noel Watson from Delirium, put all the amazing Street Sounds records together back in the day, one of the first people to ever play house music in the UK. So looking forward to that at the Bullet Hotel in Belfast. And Never Never are going to be releasing a t-shirt. A couple of t-shirts. Anyway, hope to see you there, hope to hear, to see you at some point soon. Got some other gigs coming up, but thanks for listening, and take care, lots of love. It's James Lavelle, episode 71, Living In My Headphones. And thanks to Joe and Gabriel for their help on the show, and Mirham and Yulia for hanging out. All right, lots of love, bye.

whispers, no, this will be the last.

Good morning, Glory, everyone. How are we doing? Welcome to Friday. Welcome to Morning Glory, and welcome to Soho Radio. Welcome, one and all. That was Jimi Hendrix, of course, with The Wind Cries Mary. And before that, we had The Beach Boys with a tune called The 4th of July. Oh, yes.

You're listening to Morning Glory here on Soho Radio, and that was Carson Daniel, all the way from Seattle, with a tune called She Said, She Said, She Said, She Said, She Said. Yep, five times. I think it's five times. Anyway, Carson Daniel. And before that, Fresh Air with their version of Dylan's Country Pie. John Martin with I'd Rather Be the Devil from his Solid Air album. And Dion before that with Abraham, Martin and John. It's Friday. Yeah, the weekend is upon us, dear friends. And it's the 4th of July. Whatever that means.

You're listening to Morning Glory here on Soho Radio. This is Mogolar with a tune called Toprak Anna. And before that, we heard Skids with Working for the Yankee Dollar. We heard Delta as well, one of my favourite bands from the 90s, with a tune called In the Final End. And before that, Fotheringay with Too Much of Nothing. This is Jimetta Rose.

perhaps your mountain has snow at the top, trees on the lower slopes. Perhaps it has one prominent peak, perhaps a series of peaks or a high plateau. Whatever its shape or appearance, just sitting in an breathing image of this mountain. Observing, noting its qualities. And when you feel better,

you became the Mountain. The Flying Mojito Brothers, friends of the show, of course. Great DJs. If you ever get a chance to go and see them DJ, go and see them, because they're incredible. The Flying Mojito Brothers. And before that, we heard Atmosphere, A-T-M-O-S-F-E-A-R, Atmosphere, with a tune called Dancing in Outer Space, and that's from the new John Savage compilation on Caroline True Records called Space. Vis-a-vis before that, with Kakayama and Jimetta Rose and the Voices of Creation, with Spirits Up Above. Now, there's a lot of talk about Manchester and music from Manchester today. I don't know why, but they're all talking Manchester this, Manchester that. Great, great. Yes, there is a great, great band from Manchester, and they're back.

An absolute morning glory favourite there. That's Christopher Martin with Playing Games With My Heart. Before that, Third World with Now That We've Found Love, What Are We Gonna Do? St. Etienne with the Richard X remix of Only Love Can Break Your Heart. And kicking that section off was New Order with Blue Monday, which came out a long, long time ago. Great band from Manchester, New Order. Today's the 4th of July, which means it's American Independence Day, in case you didn't know, because I've been ramming it down your throat all morning. But there's only one question we have to ask America. What time is love?

In the year of our Lord, 992, the justified ancients of Mulnu set sail in their long boats on a voyage to rediscover the lost continent. After many months on perilous, stormy seas, their search was fruitless. Just when all seemed lost, they discovered America. The music you are about to experience is a celebration of the 1,000th anniversary of their founding of this great nation.

what's with all this justification?

That's The Clash, of course, from their debut album called The Clash. And that was a tune called I'm So Bald with the USA. Before that, we heard Grand Funk with a tune called We're an American Band. Simon and Garfunkel with America and KLF with America. What time is love? Thanks for listening, everybody. It's Friday. Have a wonderful weekend. Whatever you're doing, just look after yourselves. Look after the people around you. Be good and don't be bad. Enjoy the sunshine. Enjoy the rain. Keep warm. Keep dry. Oh, what else? Just everything. Just have a wonderful time. I'm back on, when am I back? Monday, 8 o'clock sharp in the morning. 8 o'clock in the morning next Monday for 2 hours. And we're going to leave you with one of my favourite all-time American bands, actually, the Black Crowes. See you later, everyone. Have a good weekend.

Good morning, Glory, everyone. How are we today? Welcome to Thursday. Welcome to Morning Glory, and of course, welcome to Soho Radio. Yes, Soho Radio is on the air 24 hours a day. Morning Glory is on air 2 hours a day, Monday through to Friday, 8 till 10. Thank you for joining us. That was Malem Mahmoud Ghania from his brilliant album, Colours of the Night. And this is Leon Gardner.

0: That's what we do.
1: Yeah.
0: That's a rolling. Can you get it? Take a little piece. Woo! Mama, come on up here now. See by me, cause I gotta be in this town. I don't know. Look here. We're gonna natch around, y'all. Ha! Drag it on down me.

I tell you what to do. Go tell your mom, your pa, your sister, your brother.

So if you were living in Cuba in the 1970s, that's the music you'd be listening to. That was Los Reyes, 73, and a tune called Grand Amigos. Taken from a wonderful compilation that Soul Jazz put out a few years ago called Cuba, Music and Revolution. I think there's a couple of volumes, actually. I'm not sure what that was from. But anyway, it's all great stuff. The Anchors before that from their brilliant Black Soul album on Mon Matsuli Music with On The Spot. And before that, Leon Gardner with a tune called Farm Song. Let's go to Mexico.

Bunny Scott with his version of Neil Diamond's I Am I Said from an album called To Love Somebody, which got reissued quite recently on the Dr. Bird label. The OJs with Lipstick Traces on a Cigarette and Guazu and Terra Cactus with a tune called Mantis. And before that, all the way from Mexico, Gabriel Meza with La Luna y el Pescador. It's Morning Glory on Soho Radio. It's Mezzanine Thursday, which means more music and less chat. He says, chatting away.

It's just a shame now. That was Kenny Wells. And before that, ZZ Hill with his version of Knock on Wood. We had Jerry Butler with Whatever You Want. Ginger Thompson, good name, with a tune called Boy Watcher. And the classic Fortune Teller by Benny Spellman, kicking that little section off. It's Morning Glory here on this Thursday morning here on Soho Radio. Hope you're doing well. How was your Wednesday? How was your Wednesday? How was your Wednesday night? Mine was G-double-O-D.

little bit of mambo jazz for you there on this Thursday morning. That was Gonzalo Rubalcaba with a tune called Caravan. And we heard a load of tunes in that little section. We heard Bobby Rodriguez. We heard Funkadelic with Music for My Mother. Liquid Liquid with Cavern. Of course, you know that from White Lines by Grandmaster... Melly Mel, wasn't it? Grandmaster Fashion Melly Mel? Oh, I can't remember. I think it was Melly Mel. Oh, anyway, my memory's gone. Nico Maskovic with A Big Brain. And Alcahabiz with Haciendo Bomba. All the pronunciation was completely incorrect there. But hey, it doesn't matter because it's the music that counts. This is The Undisputed Truth from their 1975 album Cosmic Truth. It's called Earthquake Shake.

Chicka wow, chicka wow, chicka wow, chicka wow, chicka wow, chicka wow, chicka wow, chicka wow, chicka wow, chicka wow, chicka wow, chicka wow, chicka wow, chicka wow, chicka wow, chicka wow, chicka wow, chicka wow, chicka wow, chicka wow, chicka wow, chicka wow, chicka wow, chicka wow, chicka wow, chicka wow, chicka wow, chicka wow, chicka wow, chicka wow, chicka wow, chicka wow, chicka wow, 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

That's a tune dedicated to all you gardeners out there. It's called Sunflower. Yeah, we've got a couple of sunflowers in our garden, actually, by Milt Jackson, the great vibraphone player. And before that, we heard Earth, Wind & Fire with Bio and The Undisputed Truth from 1975 with a tune called Earthquake Shake. We've been on a journey today, haven't we? I've enjoyed it. I hope you have as well. Thanks for listening for the last couple of hours. I'll be back tomorrow at 8 o'clock. Tomorrow's Friday. You know that. That means it's the weekend. We've got lots of fun planned for you tomorrow. We're going to go in and we're going to go hard tomorrow morning at 8 o'clock. So get your ears ready. Thank you once again for listening, everybody. We're going to end with a few tunes, starting with our Cobas track of the day today, which is by Guy Mitchell and his orchestra singing the blues. And I want you all singing along with this, wherever you are. If you're in a tent, if you're in your kitchen, if you're walking down the street, if you're on a bus or on a train or still in bed or eating breakfast, sing along to Singing the Blues with Guy Mitchell. Look after yourselves, everyone. I'll be back tomorrow at 8 o'clock. Be good and don't be bad. You know the drill.

Hello, this is Open with myself, Pete, and Ian over there holding his hands in the air. Testify, or just, just circulation. It's good for circulation. Start the show off with Maze, We Are One, and in the background, what is this? I haven't written it down yet. Slightly distracted because I forgot my keys this morning. One of those little things in life, isn't it? Just like, stress you out. There's no need to worry about anything at the moment because we are in control for the next 2 hours. Got some lovely music for you. This is Daniel Norgren, Howling Around My Happy Home. This is Open Soul Radio.

bought this ages ago and it took me about half an hour to find it on my computer last night. Any meth heads, Pat Metheny heads will recognise this. Yeah, it's a cheeky little bootleg kind of remix thing. Matt Metheny, Lego Jazzy Dub, 5 a.m. before that. Metamatics from 1998, repeater on Clear Records. I don't know if Ian's read out his tunes, but Duval Timothy before that, Next Tomorrow, and Finesse, Ryuichi Sakamoto, and Hector Zazu, Des Cocotier, and then Shrinks, Hollywood, Dream Trip, and then I played Borsicana, Arena Americanada, the new album. Everyone's going absolutely nuts and losing the plot on Calm Down, Please Guys. And then Cheka Mohamedel, Baby, Hababi, I'll let this tune play.

serenity to accept the things I cannot change, the courage to change the things I can, and the wisdom to know the difference.

Yeah, into the last half hour. This one, Hoi V, a track called Flay. It's on Peak Oil, who are great. Yeah, it's still open, like I said, for the next 30, 20 so minutes. Yeah, myself, Ian, and Pete on Soho Radio.

Yeah, damn straight. Keep away, girls. Hey, here comes Matt Smooth. He's your DJ for the next show. That's about your lot this week on Open Soul Radio. We'll be back in 2 weeks' time with more music for you. Be careful out there. Spread love.

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Live till 2 p.m. Hot and sweaty, feeling good. Thanks to Open, it was great.

Smoke Me Out. From Jared Lawson, the brand new album, Just Let It. Just Let It. What does that mean? Just Let It. Just Let It. Yeah, Just Let It. Just Let It Go. Just Let It Be. There you go. It can be whatever you want to be. And Jared Lawson is back. I would say back on form. Not he was off form, but he was kind of very much all soppy in his last record. And this one's a bit more attentive. You know what I mean? But anyway, great. I love Jared Lawson. And that is a great way to start the show. And how about some reggae? From YG Marley. Lauryn Hill's son. Brand new. Second brand new.

I don't play much, but I did in fact play a few reggae tunes. Shout out to Tucker Robert. Shout out to Mark Solution Sound. Shout out to Ben. We were doing reggae in actually at a cycle race last Friday. It's a series of cycle races every Friday throughout June. And last Friday's session was a reggae session. This Friday's is a hip hop session. Next Friday's, I think DJ Amazon's there doing maybe some nice jazzy vibes. Anyway, it is very nice. And that's why I'm going to play some reggae. Next up, I've got quite a few brand new tunes. And this is the third. Nostalgia 77.

Instrumental Cut is the title of this, from the album When the Light's Gone and Disappeared on Truth Thoughts. Nostalgia 77. First British hip hop track of the day from DC and Bow Wow. Misunderstood.

don't give a if you think it's depressing, but clearly I did or I wouldn't have said it, and that's how I know who the beg is. I know when you're begging it, bit of soul and you're selling it. 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

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But I can't see what I can't be. DC and Bow Wow, or Bow Woo, Misunderstood. Third in a row of brand new. In fact, this is a fourth out of Nigeria. Beautiful singer by the name of Bray. From the Love and Love Stray EP. Track and title Bossa Nova.

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Playing the fresh cuts today. And we're just getting started. In no particular order, we're going to go to NYC. Produced by the New Yorkers, the Surf Gang. From the album Pompeii Utility. The Good Pals collaborators Mike and Earl Sweatshirt. Minty.

0: Wrong one. 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
1: Odd Future
0: is correct. Bit of a brain freeze there. And Mike out of New Jersey, produced by the Surf Gang. Yeah. Almost their other stuff. I got two tracks recently from them, and it's almost mumble rap, but hey, that isn't. Now, last week, I started to play I've got about 50 Drake songs. And I wanted to filter through a few, so I'm going to play a few more. Make them pay.

from the new Iceman album, The Make Them Pay. Drake, of course. Right, that is about 7 brand new tunes. Let's break it up and go to Sao Paulo. 70s disco Brazilian. Singer-songwriter Lady Zoo. 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

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Novidades. It's not pronounced like that. You heard it in the song. Listen back to the song and then you know how it should be pronounced. Brother, I see ya. Second from Jared.

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I'm allowing myself. Second track from Jared Lawson's new album out on Dome. Certainly in the UK it's out on Dome. Portland-based artist. If you get the chance, he's doing a few gigs. You must see. If you get the chance. I Got Your Back from the album Just Let It. More brand new. Now this is hardcore. Now why am I playing this? Born to Roll was a track by Master Ace on his maybe second album or even third in 1993. And Rick Ross has taken it and it really sort of ignited nostalgia. Minx in Miami. Clean.

Rick Ross and like a baby silver tiger in the video with French Montana and Max B. There you go. Yeah, Rick Ross has a certain kind of thugged out club electro Miami vibe. He's actually out of Mississippi. And I like that. Out of Hackney and Maria BB. Brand new Break Me Off.

Super Minimal, Break Me Off, Amaria BB. And it just got my attention, that track. I was listening to a bunch of new stuff last night, and I could literally hear the kind of texture that a drum machine has before it's been completely overproduced. And that's what that, and a very sensitive vocal and raw soul based foundation to a track, made me, pick up my ears and actually connect. ...1983 from a brilliant album, mini album. Everybody Loves a Winner. Glenn Jones with Share My Love.

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0: I love Glenn Jones. Recently over with Norman Connors in the UK. Let that one bounce away. I just heard David Hockney passed away yesterday, and that was one of that. He was one of my favourites, still is one of my favourite British artists, no question. What a champion, what an amazing artist, and really committed to his smoking as much as his art. God bless him, my mum loved him. So I wish I could play you a David Hockney tune, but if you get the chance, respect a bit of David Hockney art. You've probably got some somewhere on a tea towel, on a postcard, or in several galleries around the world. Changing gear with Wev, Technochronic.

Technochronic featuring Yoshi T. That's brand new from Wev. Just sort of getting the heartbeats up. Going back just a little bit. Little Dragon. 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

teaming up with Oliver Knight out of Bournemouth. 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There you go. It's about to step away. I think I'll just carry on. Kaya from the remix album of Between the Lines out on True Thoughts. I like that. Now, another person I like very much

0: It sounds like you're on the beach with that. 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I've probably got that wrong.
1: I'm so close, but see, Bali.
0: Breathe.
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It always keeps you guessing. 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And what I love about the label is you've got almost zero idea of what you're going to hear. Second Up from Bray. 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

0: give it all for you, I give it all for you, baby.
1: From the Love Straight EP, Deeper Than Love, Bray, second track from his EP out in Nigeria. Yes, so easy on the ear. More reggae. A brand new protege. Masika. Track entitled Ting Loud.

0: road, then now we are on the road. But she does alone, now we bumping up close, close, close. You know, see the thing alone is a different mode. 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But she does alone, now we bumping up close, close, close.
1: Protege, Masika, Ting Loud. Yeah, two reggae tracks. That reminded me of, well, a kind of 80s selection that I used to play. And that immediately made me think, yeah, I'm going to play that. Now, I'm getting into deep into part two of Never Dug Disco. I think tempo should rise, more brand new. Forbes, Bartley Jr. Be warned. It's a bit full on. Let's pop.

0: a little triplet of UK garage. Sometimes one does that to wake up. That's what I did.
1: Be sincere.
0: Sincere. In reverse order.
1: Yeah.
0: Matthew James Cole.
1: Be sincere.
0: Otherwise known as UK Garage OG, MJ Cole.
1: Be sincere.
0: And before that, what do we have? Tough Culture, Cave of Hearts. Before that, Forbes Barkley Jr., Let's Pop, which is Fuko 87's remix. Yeah, getting the old blood racing. And in this case, a bit of smooth Yachty Rocky Archie James Kavanagh. Take it easy.

from the album 1980, Black and White Raven. Pete DePoe on drums. Smooth Soul Yacht Rock. Take It Easy. Archie James Kavanagh. Let that one fly. Right, early recordings from Benny Sings. And this is nearly 20 years old. On Doc's Recordings, Benny at Home. It's an early outing. As you know, I love Benny Sings. And the track Blackberry Street, I was trying to think. Blackberry, of course, Blackberry the phone with the keyboard. Probably the first, well, it wasn't even smart, but the first emailable device.

Blackberry Street. Benny at Home from 2007. Right, more nowish. Gabriella and Paco Amoroso.

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Yeah, there you go. Keep going. No. Okay. Last few tracks. Gabriel and Paco Amoroso, No Me Sirve Mas. That album's ridiculous. Right. I'm going to play one more Drake track, actually, because this is a bit bluesy and I kind of like it. Rusty Fast. So-

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A Lady Zoo, second up from Lady Zoo out of São Paulo. A Nuova Chega. More contemporary, more now. Kwame Bar.

Beautiful. 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Kwame Ba from Martinique, track entitled Combientan. And he's a wonderful, wonderful pianist. I'm loving that. I have two tracks from him. Been playing him a little on the old Smooth Jazz Show. Right, last few. Never Dug Disco. Round number 672. Lots and lots and lots of weekly shows. Still loving it.

0: How good's that? Jacko Jacko, favourite kind of people. Jacko Jacko, otherwise known as Jacob Theriot, came out last year even, based in Philadelphia, from the album Favourite Kind of People. Said that. Right, I'm going to squeeze like two tracks, maybe three. Let's see what we can do. Is anyone playing next? No?
1: Not live.
0: Okay, so we've got until two, which is good. I'm going to cram as much as possible. Kwame Bar, you're going to get a second track because it's a brilliant record. Leve. Leve.

Leve, Kwame Ba, featuring Nicolas Pelage. Man, I just love that. The vocal arrangement is mesmerizing. A bit of free jazz to see you on your way. Rosa Brunello, Fish Without a Bicycle. Out on demand, the music. Pure improv. Giovanna, thank you very much for today. And all you lot for listening. All you millions, zillions and billions. Never Dug Disco will be back next Friday, 12 o'clock. In the meantime, keep it Soho Radio. And have a wonderful weekend.

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0: Colombia
1: after we tell some local song boy, so now I get one of our kicking out on the chest tonight in my youth. And we are talking about with tune too. We are talking about our champion sound and our clown. And we better run out of town. Our sound is well known. All them boy they talking and the wound blood them got John. Your sound, our bassline run. Hey boy, our sound is well known because we run the country and the town. Run the track, coming up pit and powder. The sound every powder. We are kill some jump and sound and the crowd here. We are telling for a long time. Ras Bode, where we say, a bonnet general attack. 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Hey.

0: So well then, them are the champion. Let me tell you this, I will electrocute the sound boy and let them hold them corner. Cause when it comes to music, is we are the Gorgon, so come!
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0: All ears lead to Soho Radio, the number one champion station on the planet. Welcome back, you skankers. How you been? You burning up? You heating up? You hot? Oh, what? Don't complain, okay? You know it's better than the rain. Having said that, flowers do need watering. Even us as humans. Don't think when bots come around they'll need watering though. We'll just shock them in the eye. How you been? Is everyone good? It's the Oxman here, your host on Soho Radio, broadcasting 24/7, never out of service. It's good to be here. I'm looking out the big sexy window of the Fora building, looking on dry land, bright land. Got some good music as per usual, the way we do it all the time, we bond. Remember, if you're inviting any strangers, please tell them they're welcome to come over. They don't need a QR code, don't need a passport. They're not monitored, it's absolutely a safe place over here. Don't need a password, all size and shapes are welcomed. Just need musical ears and 2 hours of your precious time to join with. Guess who's here? On my right hand side, you can't see, unless you're looking on the stream actually. I do forget that we do stream live. Anyway, you looking facing me, Angerard is on your left. But in real time right here, she's on my right, waving to a fan outside there. How dare you do that, Angron? How dare you lose focus? How dare you? She's looking at me like to say, jealousy gets you nowhere, son. All right, so let's go. Let's get some good music going on. We're here until 10 o'clock UK time. Hopefully you're all good. I'm in a good mood as per usual. I'm H-A-P-P-Y. Let's get it on the go.
1: 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Are you ready? 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
0: First off, straight to you, Yabby You. Turn it up. Thank you.

Marijuana in the house, marijuana on the street. But not in indoor public places. How times has changed. 10 minutes past half, 8 o'clock UK time. Once again, I'm glad to be back. Joining you, skankers. Oh, how I've missed you so and so. The Americans are excited this week, this Friday. They get excited this time of the year, Friday the 4th. Celebrating this and that. I'm not even quite sure what they're celebrating, but they do make a big fuss about the 4th of July. Just like myself and Keith Lawrence will be also, because it's Rivoli time again this week, this Friday. And those of you that will probably make your first visit there, you don't have to worry about the heat. I know it's hot at the moment, but I'm saying inside the building, the ceiling is so high. It'll be really cool. Even packed, it'll still be fairly, you know? It's got that spacious ceiling. Doors open at 7:30, finishes at 12 o'clock. That's Rivoli Ballroom, located at 350 Broccoli Road, South East London. Keith Lawrence from My Soul and myself are your DJs for the night. It's usually a good week, a good session, and we do it each and every month. Don't forget, plastic is not needed there. Everything is cash. Cash at the door. Cash at the bar. Good music.

0: Oh, how we used to love that tune. Pure Youthman vibes. 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I'm sure loads of you will remember.
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0: Crossing the way over to IRI at Joe Gibbs Studio. Back then. 8:15

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mouth organ, one of my least favourite instruments. Nevertheless, that's Roy Richards giving it what for. 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

Well, this sunny week, it's all nice and easy. Hopefully this Saturday is going to be hot because I'm appearing at an event. Well, I say appearing, I'm taking part in an event down at the Pop in Brixton, right on my doorstep. That's the place with all the made up of the containers. Lots of things happening there. That kicks off from early in the afternoon, Sunday the 6th, that's this week. Starts at 2 o'clock and finishes at 11 p.m. at night. So 2 from the afternoon right up to 11. At night. I don't know the running order, but there's a few DJs on there like Dub Pearl, Selector Ras Simeon, Princess Nadine, JB International, DJ Styler and myself. I think there's free entry as well, so make your way down there if you fancy that. An outside, outdoor event, which is right for this time of the year. Everything just nice. Here's Dee Brown and Fire Styling.

Gotta say, Dennis Brown is one of the artists that gets featured a lot at Rivoli, some reason or not. Maybe just got so many good tunes. 350 Brooklyn Road it is, this Friday. Keith Lawrence and myself, doors open 7:30, finishes at 12 o'clock, no plastic, everything's going to be cash, cash at the door, cash at the bar, the music is good, the people is good, the vibes is good, try and come down there.

0: Two smooth versions of William Devon's Be Thankful For What You Got. First one was Diana Heron. And the one you're hearing now is Judy English, both produced by late Larry Lawrence. Who happens to be my first boss in the music business. First one I ever worked for, Round 2 Records, Ethnic Fight. Judy English and Midweek Session continues as it does each and every Thursday down at the Golden Anchor. The youth meets the elder, as in Vince B, the youth, meets King Jambunny, the elder. Both playing together, doors open around 7:30, 8 o'clock, goes until 1 o'clock. Is it 1 o'clock or midnight? My gosh, it's been a while since I passed there. It's what I believe it's 1 o'clock. Yeah. Vinyl Meltdown. So if you fancy that, it's a week-to-week event hosted by Doc Murdoch and the man like Mosseled.
1: Campari, please.
2: Campari, please.
1: Soda?
2: No, lemonade.
1: Lemonade. No, soda. Ugh. Campari and lemonade? How can you possibly?
2: Like this, mate.
3: Campari. With soda, with lemonade, with tonic, but always with pleasure.
2: It's nice here, isn't it?
1: Ravishing.
2: Yeah.

Oh, I wish I played the version. I just thought of it now, but tune's nearly done. Oh, I want to send a shout out. I've got a mate of mine, Braddy. His mum is celebrating her 100th birthday this week. Isn't that fantastic? Or is there a lot of skankers out there wishing, I don't want to live so long there, you know? Especially if me, I got to suffer. No, I think it's great, man. Especially if you still got your faculties and all that and you're kind of physically all right. It's a great achievement, a great blessing. Take it from the oxen.

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2: Barry Llewellyn, Earl Morgan and Leroy Sibbles, collectively known as the Eptones, are meeting your musical requirements. Played by yours truly, the host, the Oxman. Eptones are recorded at Harry J Recording Studio. Back then, I think Silver Morris had already left Studio One and was the engineer there, and he's engineered some fantastic works. Let the show continue. Coming up to 2050. It's the Oxman, Soho Radio.

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That's the sound of Mike Anthony with Jaja Dread and Untread. The musicians getting together.

Absolutely fantastic stuff. Produced by the man like a Rupi Edwards. Played by yours truly, the Oxman, broadcasting right up to 10 o'clock UK time. Want to big up all the people all over the planet tuning in. Let's have a little chenge. As Mr. Riley used to say to me, them tunes when he recorded them at Treasure Isle. And

I'm So Afraid of Love by the Escorts, actually the Mad Lads. Gumption, have a listen to this, tell me what you think. Top of the hour, right now, 9 o'clock UK time. Big up yourself.

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0: Back in the days of sound of the Eptones, only 16. I want to send a big request goes out to my bona fide brethren out there in Jamaica, Carl, aka Bolo. 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Big up all the people them out there in Portmore area.
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0: 9 minutes past hour, the second hour, 9. Show continues right up to 10. I hope you did share the live with friends and families. Strangers, let them come in and leave as a friend. Soho Skank, week to week, month to month, year to year, we're always on. All right, take heed that this one is very heavy. Watch your speakers.
1: Please be sure that your device is adequate to withstand the baseline. The Oxman will not be held responsible or liable for any damage caused to your speakers. Thank you.

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Well, you were warned about the bass line on this tune. It's so heavy. It's the sound of Sugar Miner taking you way back. Actually, fantastic heavy stuff. Good for sound system for sure.

to Smooth Versions there, the original piece by Altanez, followed by Judah Extender, Tafari. Recorded at, of course, my favourite backyard, which is located at 13 Brentford Road, now known as Studio One Boulevard. Let's play a touch of roots from the man himself, Spear. The distinctive voice, can't mistake him.

I loves it, loves it, loves it, loves it. 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And the amazing flute played by Carlton Samuels. 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Here's a smooth little number. You've heard me play this before and you'll hear me play it again. Singing his heart out, wearing it.

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1: I thank you, Father.
0: Tell him that Oxelot. 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

Brown, collectively known as Brown Sugar. Radio Signals goes up to Luton, to my brethren at Clayton. Looking to see you on Friday, Clayton, if you can make it. And incidentally, I always thought that I had a blood brother called Clayton, and I just found out in the last 2 weeks that his name is actually Cleon. I thought I had a brother called... Ah, oh, these things do happen. Dallas all over again.

Gentle reminder. Rivoli's on this Friday. Keith Lawrence and myself entertaining you from 7:30 till midnight. No plastic needed, strictly cash for your drinks and your entry. Everything is nice, lovely, pleasant people, good place, good vibes. Also, I'm making an appearance this Sunday at the Pop in Brixton. Located at Brixton Station Road, if you don't know the area too well. Just up on the same road from the wreck. Brixton wreck. Kicks off 2 p.m. in the afternoon and finishes at 11 at night. I have no idea where my slot is, haven't been told that. But Dubplay Poe will be there, DJ Styler, JB International, Selector Ras Simeon and Princess Nadine, and myself, the Oxman. All right, I'm taking you over to the sounds of, well, Temptations written song, covered Jamaican style. This is way back. Some of you probably weren't even born yet.

1970s, knees up.

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Mad, I could just slow it down a little bit, even if it's just for myself.

Quality rock steady sound of Melodians are recorded at Bond Street back then. Sound of Jew Creed. The future is here, mine. Anger on my onset garden. I think this record is twice her age. Absolutely. This one not so old. The Oxman taking you through to the very last second, making sure you get your investment time worth.

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Also, big up yourself, Paul Massive, a live listener. Also, Steve Brentford over there in Holland, Netherlands. Tuning into Soho Skank. Here's a very young Johnny Clark coming in just now. Slow, cool and deadly. Very early Johnny Clark.

0: What has a hazelnut in every bite?
1: Sorry.
0: And thick milk chocolate for your delight?
1: Sorry.
0: Nougat and caramel golden light?
1: Sorry.
0: And don't forget the hazelnut in every bite. And again, what has a hazelnut in every bite?
1: Sorry.
0: Thick milk chocolate for your delight?
1: Sorry.
0: Nougat and caramel golden light? And don't forget the hazelnut in every bite.
1: Sorry.
0: A hazelnut in every bite.
2: Come on, Mr. B. What a morning. What I need is some Lucozade.
3: I bought an extra bottle when Jono was ill. I'm sure the glucose energy in Lucozade will help me.
4: Lucozade provides glucose energy that the body can rapidly absorb. So have some Lucozade before you get up and go again.
5: Hi, Jono. Did you win it? 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
4: Lucozade aids energy recovery.

0: Man, if you grew up in the West Indies, if you grew up in Jamaica, you'd have been hearing all these American tunes. 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This is Derek Arrieta. Oh, we're coming up to closing time. Let me play something different. 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
1: So, already, Mr. Vegas, I represent you. 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

0: thing. 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
1: Thank you very much from the top of my heart for joining us. 2 hours of your precious time where you could be doing so many things, especially in this world of technology with so many things to distract you and attract you. Thank you for tuning in, Soho Skank. We'll do this again next week as we do week in, week out, month in, month out, year in, year out. Creator, bless you all. May see some of you down at the pub. May see some of you down at the Rivoli. Oh, Angerad, thank you.

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1: Hello, everybody. House of Pickle sound show time in the new drive time spot. Premio. It's a Premio spot. 6 to 8 tonight. And I'm Eli Silverman. You and Bruce.
2: I am you and the Bruce.
1: What have we got on the show tonight for everyone?
2: Hailing in from all the way from Hackney is the Four Faux Fibbers.
1: The Four Faux Fibbers, all the way from Hackney. What kind of music can we expect from them?
2: I would call it absurdist blues and rock.
1: And they and little aficionados of the House of Pickle sound
2: they
1: show.
2: They are. It's their second outing, although last time last time it was just Nigel and Jerry. This time it'll be Nigel and Edmund and Wayne.
1: Right, and was there talk of a
2: and
1: mover?
2: Hold on, Igor.
1: And Igor.
2: Or Igor. Oh. He's on drums. So we got a set of drum kit.
1: No one can get a hold on Igor.
2: No.
1: Sorry, I'm being facetious.
2: No, well, you'll meet him in a second.
1: Right. I won't say that to his face. It sounds hard.
2: You can try.
1: That's great, Ewan. And in the meantime, we're going to play more of the boogie, soul, funk, disco
2: jazz
1: that you love.
2: I've got some jazz.
1: It's Friday night, everyone, almost. Get ready to get down.

0: Hello, everybody. So we're getting things nicely warmed up here in the station.
1: Everyone's here, Ewan. Everyone's here for the live music session.
0: Yes, and first things first, let's...
1: We're going to have Wavefront Insurrection.
0: Wavefront Insurrection.
1: Insurgency. I beg your pardon.
0: Right, let's get this
1: I'll
0: right.
1: I'll get it right.
0: Wavefront Insurgency are here.
1: And they're going to play for us.
0: Edie and Ash. And then later on in the programme, we've got, all the way from Hackney, The Four Faux Fibbers.
1: But we started the show
0: with...
1: I played Belle and James, Living It Up, brackets Friday night. And then we had Mick Jackson, Weekend Mick Jackson.
0: Very nice.
1: And then what do we have from you there, Ewan?
0: Well, you heard... now you're asking. It was... here it is.
1: The Big Light Band, they're called. Light. I get just get every name wrong.
0: It's
1: through
0: a cover version of Maria Fumarca, which you may know as Band of Black Rio.
1: Band of Black Rio, I know.
0: But this is, in fact, Element.

0: to like dissect the tracks and basically understand like how the guys were actually working in the studio, and then rebuilding that from scratch up. So we're going backwards and then we're going forwards with it.
1: Is this Akai thing you have? Is that like a mini version of a larger?
0: This is a sampler. I mean, yes. This is a slightly different.
1: Is that something that jungle producers would have used back in the day?
0: Yeah,
1: right.
0: Yeah, definitely.
1: A larger version though.
0: Yeah, that
1: nice.
0: Akai is like, they're okay. Cool, man.
2: Should we hear
1: anyway,
2: it?
0: Play the track.
1: Let's have the track.
3: This is Master Control.
4: Hold on, you think he a tune yet? You think he a tune yet?

0: welcome back to the session.
1: Yeah.
0: I want to say
2: hello.
3: Yeah,
0: I can't so much for House of Pickles for giving me the opportunity to play some tracks on the radio.
1: Well,
0: the guys are proper cool.
1: It's our pleasure, even though I just met you.
2: But lovely to meet you.
1: But the jungle, it was a jungle thing, so I'm a sucker for jungle.
3: Uptown, yeah. Uptown jungle.
2: Come on.
3: Let's hear another one now. Let's see if this works. And this is, what do you call that gizmo? Oh, it is working.
1: It's an echo. We're going to go live, sample dropping, live jungle sampling going on.
3: So Ash and Edie, if you just want to introduce this next tune and cue me when to put it on.
0: Ash and House, baby.
2: Ash will be playing a live set on his Akai sampler of Acid House.
3: Nice.
0: We've got the acid up in this man. I'm telling you, acid in London, like, I'm loving the acid sounds that everybody's like getting into again. It's like the South

0: Okay. Big thanks to Ash and Edie for coming on the show today.
1: Excellent.
0: Last few words, Ash.
2: Yeah, thanks so much for having me on the show. Soho Radio, I've been wanting to be on the show for a very long time now, so this has been like a big blessing. So big up, you guys. House of Pickles.
3: It was great. Let's have them back on. More jungle and acid house, everybody.
0: Nice. Now, don't forget, we've got the four faux figures. Figures? Four faux figures.
3: The figures of the four faux figures.
0: Up and coming. But before we do that, let's hear something a bit old soul. And this would be John Lucien.
3: I'm going to let them say where online you can get the music. Or
0: okay. Stuff. Last plug, guys.
2: Bandcamp, Wavefront Insurgency. Like, you can go find yourself one of the best sample packs that's released recently. If you're a producer, there's everything that you need in there to make electronic music. And not just electronic music, but all music in general. So go plug yourself. It's literally a tenner. Like,
4: and
2: it's
4: an
2: worth
4: EP.
2: It.
4: Many
2: there's an EP in there as well. Yeah, come on.
3: Thanks very much, guys.
0: Thanks for coming in, guys.
4: Thanks for having us.

0: Okay. We're getting close now to some live music here on the House of Pickle Sound Show. On the radio, yes. With the funky four faux fibbers all the way from Hackney. So I'm just going to hand this microphone over to the lead singer, Nigel Puds, who's standing behind me. Nigel Knapp. Oh, you want your proper name? Sorry, I only know you as Puds. Anyway, here he is, all the way from Hackney, with Edmund and Igor and Wayne on bass. It's the four faux fibbers. Take it away!
1: Already. Right. Yes. Okay. We are the four faux fibbers. And as Ewan said, we are from Hackney. But today we're down in Soho and we're having a great time so far. But we haven't even started yet. Well, shall we start? You want us to play some music, do you? Live music?
2: Yes.
1: Is that what you fancy? Tell you what then. I think we'll start with a little number called I Thought I Was Stupid.

0: you very much. Thank you. You might have.
1: Anyone's got a camera? I'll take some pictures.
0: Look, right. Bought his gimbal. He's got his gimbal with him. Okay. You might have noticed the reference to the Monster Rave Loony Party in that song. Well, I am your representative in Hackney of the Monster Rave Loony Party. Stood in 3 general elections. Might do the next one. Who knows? Can I be bothered? 4 times is probably too much. Anyway, never mind. Are you ready with your gimbal?
2: More than ever.
0: Now more than ever what? Required?
2: Now more than ever, Monster
0: Rave. Oh, required, yeah. And it's also funny that song, I wrote that, the words to it, in about 1990. And unfortunately, they're still bloody relevant now.
2: Yeah.
0: So, there's people waving at us out the windows. Hooray!
2: That's so helpful.
0: Right.
2: Okay, next one.
0: Next one. It's called... Who's going? Somebody grab his gimbal.
2: I'll
0: can't.
3: Yeah, I'll give it to you. Just give me a second. Where is the filming thingy, Bobby?
0: Just give it to him. He'll sort it out, I'm sure. He knows what he's doing, this man. This is Ewan. He knows exactly what he's doing.
3: It's Ewan. He knows everything.
4: Everything going okay, Ewan?
2: Yeah.
0: He's off.
2: I'll press record, shall I?
0: It might help.
3: Yeah, you can press on the button there. The record
2: done it.
0: Right.
3: Oh, you done it.
0: This next number is called Midnight. It's called that because that's sort of when the song's set. You'll get the idea as it goes along, hopefully.

0: Thank you, thank you, thank you. Right. Oh, you're in these
1: very good.
0: Good. Thank you, thank you, thank you, thank you.
2: Thank you.
1: Are you going to buy any more?
0: Well, yeah, well, we certainly one more, and we could do one more after that if you want us to.
1: Okay, let's try one more.
0: Okay.
1: Press record here, off you go.
0: This is called Busy.

0: Thank you, thank you, thank you. That was the four phone peppers.
1: Right, 5-2. We've got very quick time for one more.
0: Oh, one for more. Okay, all right, let's do it. Let's so do. Let's do. Should have stayed at home.
2: Yeah, yeah.
3: Can we have it, please?
0: Oh, sorry. There it goes. So, this is Should Have Stayed at Home.
2: All right, hold on. This has gone weird now. Yeah, it might be upside down, but maybe we can fix it in post. Okay, off you go.

0: Thank you very much. We're so pleased we didn't stay at home. We've had a great time here at Soho Radio.
1: Soho Radio.
0: Thank you very much for having us.
2: Thank you.
3: Thank you.
1: Can we come again? Can we come again? Yeah, we like you.
2: Definitely.
1: Yay. Ah. So we're

0: That's right, everybody. It's the House of Pickled Sound Show.
1: It certainly is.
0: And what a show it's been so far. You and the Bruce. I'm Eli Silverman. We're here every 2 weeks.
1: Yes.
0: Six till eight. Big up.
1: Big thanks to the faux fibbers from Hackney.
0: The four faux fibbers.
1: Or the funky four faux fibbers.
0: They the long and storied history of this show, Ewan.
1: They do.
0: The only act to have returned.
1: That's right. Okay.
0: They did about 4 years ago. They were on the show.
1: We should try and get your friend Georgie back on.
0: Georgie Hume and the pity party.
1: And the aphrodisia guy. We should try and get him back too.
0: Oh, yeah.
1: And also big thanks to Ash and Edie for their kind of, how would you describe their sound?
0: A sample of Delica? Dance music?
1: Yeah.
0: It was, well, there were two very different type genres of dance that they brought.
1: That's right, yeah.
0: The jungle, jungle techno, that used to be called, actually. And then there was acid house, also a kind of techno, really. But anyway.
1: Anyway, and then what did you play on the records?
0: Okay, we had Dynamic Duke Royal.
1: Nice.
0: I Wanna Know.
1: Oh, that's classic.
0: And then we had Don Covey, Take This Hurt Off Me.
1: Yeah.
0: Don Covey. Big influence on Mick Jagger, is what they say. You can see it, can't you, really?
1: Right.
0: The way he sings.
1: Okay.
0: And then what did we have from you?
1: Heard you? Hank Jacobs, Elijah, Rockin' With Soul.
0: Indeed.
1: Or Eli, if you prefer.
0: I do.
1: Rockin' With Soul. And then Open Space, and that was Piero
0: I love that.
1: Miliani.
0: Is that on Four,
1: you know the
0: four
1: guy?
0: Flies? Is that on the Four Flies label? Reissued that?
1: No, this is Palace Records.
0: Okay.
1: But yes, it's that Italo guy who gives Ennio Morricone a good run for his
0: money. Illuminati.
1: That's it.
0: Yes, he wrote Manamana.
1: Manamana.
0: But do, do, do, do. Okay, we've got plenty more music in the last 45 minutes of the show. Keep it locked to Soho Radio for the House of Pickled Sound Show.

0: Hey, bro. What's happening, bro? Got that good chiba chiba.
1: Right on, right on, right on, right on.
0: You down?
1: I'm ready, I'm ready, I'm ready, I'm ready, I'm ready, I'm ready, I'm ready, I'm ready.
0: Good chiba chiba. Chiba chiba. Dynamite. You dig that chiba chiba, bro?
1: Yeah.
0: That mojo thing.

0: Coochie Coochie Man. I got that mojo thing. Chiba Chiba. Hey, bro.
1: Right on, bro.
0: You want a pound or a dime, man?
1: Yeah, dime. Smoke is nice.
0: All right.

0: the end of the show, everybody. The House of Pickle Sound Show will be back in 2 weeks, 6 to 8 on a Friday. You and Bruce.
1: Yeah.
0: I'm Eli Silverman.
1: You are?
0: Thanks to...
1: And we are. Without wanting to sound like the two Ronnies. But, forget what they always used to say now.
0: It's over to you.
1: And from him.
0: And from him. So, I had for me, you had Super Black, Everyday People.
1: Super Black, Everyday People.
0: That's what I played. And then what did you play after that?
1: I played Duffin Around, which is brother Jack McDuff on the Hammond and David Newman on flute.
0: And then I played Compared to What? It says D. McDaniels is the writer there, by the way. Mr. Flood's Party is the artist.
1: D. McDaniels, I know it as Les McGann and Eddie Harris, the
0: live... Yeah, but D. McDaniels must be... we've gone into this. We don't have time.
1: We don't know.
0: What did you play after that?
1: What did I play after that? I played Maceo Parker, Maceo in the Max, and it was, of course, Soul Power 74.
0: And then it was ZZ Hill, everybody. It Can Be Fixed.
1: Brilliant. Except before Maceo, I played the rare groove classic that is the Harlem underground band.
0: Chiba Chiba.
1: Smoking Chiba Chiba.
0: Smoking Chiba Chiba. Yeah. Then we had David Ruffin. Everything's Coming Up Love, I think. I can't remember which one it was.
1: Everything's Coming Up Lava.
0: Love. Ah. Wouldn't come up lava.
1: No. Okay. And then I played something called Lovesick by the Night Trains, which is a sort of modernish acid jazz number.
0: It could have been No Matter Where by David Ruffin. Right. Anyway, and then I played the Commodores' Funky Situation.
1: You did. It was excellent. I loved that. And then you heard Oscar Brown Jr., doing his tune, Brother, Where Are Thou?
0: And then it was Pomoja, again, another favourite of the show, House of Pickle Sound Show, every 2 weeks, 6 to 8 on a Friday.
1: Lovely.
0: Pomoja, Ooh Baby, Pomoja. And then we're going to play out with a bit classic.
1: The classic that is Jackie Wilson, I Get the Sweetest Feeling.
0: Thanks for listening, everyone.

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Professor. Each gets very starship. Marcus Garvey Starship. Ship Captain. His Imperial Majesty Emperor Selassie. Reque, reque, we, God save the King.

welcome to the fray, welcome to the fever. My name's Rocco and you're listening to Soho Radio. In today's show, I'm going to play you, obviously, loads of banging tunes. And we're also going to listen to part two of my recent interview with Manta Woman. It's quite a choppy one this month. I really wanted to just try and play some more up-tempo stuff because I am in a bit of a space and a habit at the moment of playing more kind of contemplative, I don't know how to say that word, more kind of introverted music, I suppose. But I wanted to play some more upbeat stuff. I think I did an okay job. We've got a mix in there. You can tell me what you think. I hope you enjoy the show. Lots of love.

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My friends are so funny, they think I'm a, my parents

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She plays a traditional Chinese instrument called the yanqin, which is a hammered dulcimer. And she shared a lot about her creative process, her journey as an artist, kind of between worlds, and her journey with queerness. We only had time for half of the interview last time, and I actually just really wanted to share the rest. So I'm going to drop in where we left off. And if you want to hear the whole thing, you can check out last month's show. Also, it's available to listen to on YouTube in its entirety. So my YouTube is Rocco_Fever. But before we drop into the interview, I'm just going to play one of Manta Woman's songs. It's called Garden, and it's my

0: And speaking as well of transness and queerness, my personal experience of what you're speaking about in terms of living differently definitely for me feels a part of my queerness. You know, queer as in like against the grain, I suppose. And I feel that the same parts of myself that are in this practice and this journey with being how things are, and, you know, also things really not being quite as they really seem, lend each other nicely to one another. So I don't know if you relate with that at all.
1: Let me think about it. Hundy P. I think of the... There's a book called Cruising Utopia by Jose Esteban Munoz. And in the introduction, he frames queerness as a horizon. He says, queerness is not yet here. It's something we always kind of sail toward. And indeed, it's not just about who you're dating. It's about how you're being and how we embrace self-determination, even when it costs us. It's about how we create our lives despite the rules that we inherited. It's about, it's political. It's, for me, growing my hair out and putting on makeup and hearing people on the street call me she, her for the first time and being like, oh my God, yes. Instead of,
2: no.
1: You know, which is the reaction I'm supposed to have based on the script that I was given. So taking the scripts that we were given and scrapping them and writing our own script. So for me, being queer, being trans is very much intertwined with being an artist, and I love that. I love that I get to express my queerness through my art. And it's also necessary.
2: Yeah.
1: Because prior, I was trying to do the classical thing. I was trying to do the scripted thing of being a virtuoso at my instrument. I was fortunate to have opportunities early in my career that gave me a taste of what that was. So, for example, somehow my first ever studio recording experience was in 2015, and I was in the studio with the Silk Road Ensemble, Yo-Yo Ma, and Rhiannon Giddens, recording a track called St. James Infirmary Blues for an album called Sing Me Home, which won the Grammy for Best World Music Album. What I learned from that experience is I got to kind of get that out of my system in a way at the start, and experience what it's like to have walk on that stage and you know, be part of the Grammy winning team and then go backstage and experience the buzz from my friends and family, and also experience that kind of dying down. Now I'm kind of going on a tangent, but later that year I went to a fiddle camp in Northern California in Mount Shasta, and this bassist named Ethan drove me up. And he was talking to me about how he was playing in the band of Sierra Hull, this incredible folk singer and mandolin player. And they were nominated that year, but they didn't win. And I could tell, like, he was kind of bummed about that, because they'd been working up towards it. They'd been playing and touring for years. But he was so humble about it. He says, the person who won, it was her year. And I'm sitting in the car being like, why did I get to have this experience of winning a Grammy when I'm so inexperienced compared to him? And it highlighted for me how this is really, the awards are just not a reflection of the wide variety of excellences out there. It's impossible to say this music project is better than that music project. It's superficial. That's what I'm saying, is the awards are superficial. So I'm grateful that I got to have that experience at the beginning to be like, all right, this is kind of what it would be like to be a virtuoso and win awards. I went on to play with Silk Road on and off for many years, and then come to London, co-found a contemporary classical music collective called Tangram, and get grants and commission virtuosic chamber pieces and push the boundaries of my instrument. Basically walk down that classical path. But what happened was I just reached a dead end, because there isn't a path for Yangqin virtuosos in this industry, because nobody has heard the instrument before. And there isn't a repertoire for it, and except in China. But even then, I would be the one bringing that repertoire in. And and yes, I could pursue that with like orchestras and ensembles. I'm actually talking to an orchestra right now about potentially soloing, wow, which is hilarious. But basically what I'm saying is, it got to a point where either way, I had to invent the next step. I had to invent what my career path would look like. It wasn't, there is no formula for me to follow. So if I'm going to do that, why not do it my way? Why not lean into what I want to do, which is write and play songs and engage with music in a way that is closer to what pop artists do, which I see as less about playing the music of other composers who like wouldn't know head or tails from my instrument and would make music that's like awkward for me to play, and instead actually plunge into the ocean of my emotions and see what comes to the surface and create my own music, and then create a very human connection and direct connection with my audience.
0: It's interesting hearing you talking about this, because from the time we've spent playing together, which hasn't been loads, but I've started to get a sense of what it's like playing with you, playing bass with you, and I have an experience that playing with you that's quite unique from my other experiences, where it's not always totally obvious for me what I should be playing, or like,
1: yeah, because I don't really give you very clear parts.
0: But what I'm perceiving from what I'm witnessing from you is that your creative process and your way of making and hearing things is really different to anything I've come across before. And so, you know, we were playing a song the other day, and it was a pop song, and with that sort of music I'm very used to just being knowing exactly the note to play. But because of the harmony that you were playing and that you had written, actually what I would sort of usually expect to play as a bass player just wasn't really, it sounded clunky. And so I don't know if you remember, we were looking at ways that I could actually play kind of contrapuntal lines through.
1: Was this Cold Plunge?
0: It was Cold Plunge, yeah. Mm-hmm. And we didn't have very much rehearsal time, so ultimately I'm not finished with that bass line. But yeah, I'm interested in your creative process in terms of writing, and like what your like what happens when you're writing, and I've heard you talking about it like starting off with improvisation, but also I'm wondering if what you write on the Yanchin and what you're writing when you're writing songs from a lyrics and melody point of view come from different places within you?
1: Great question. The first thing I'll say is a key ingredient to my process has been embracing being an alien.
0: Yes.
1: For a lot of my career, I was kind of obsessed with being alienated and feeling really bad about that. Never fitting in, always questioning whether I even am a musician because I wouldn't be able to do what other people could do. For example, sight reading in a chamber music setting. I can read notation, but I was trained in Chinese notation, which is a number system. So I'm like in my second language, falling behind and just thinking because of the cultural programming that, oh, I'm just not as good of a musician. Mm-hmm. Or like being in an artist development program where people are telling me, do you want to wear that? Like, are you sure you want to be, you know, express your queerness here? Yeah. And so always being questioned in a way. So finally, I think I'm getting to a point where I'm getting over that and seeing it as an asset and realizing, oh, because I was trained in Chinese music and grew up in a household where I was listening both to traditional Chinese music and English-speaking singer-songwriters from the UK, US, and Canada, that cultural blend gives me a point of view that's very different. So it's something I can offer to musical collaborations.
0: Yeah.
1: At the same time, realizing how insecure I've been about my lack of skills and how that's blocked me from learning certain things. And now being like, you know what, maybe it is time for me to learn what a chord progression is. Like, maybe it is time for me to just practice reading staff notation a bit more. And that learning that language is just a way for me to smooth the translation process with people. But I really appreciate musicians like you who are game to step outside of your own comfort zone and meet me in the middle. Ultimately, that's what it's about. So, to talk about songwriting, yes, it does feel like it can come from a few different places. So, for example, the first song I properly wrote in that practice room at SOAS is called Strange, and it started as an improvisation on the Yangqin. I forgot my mallets that day, so I just started plucking, which is very unusual for Yangqin players. And I was just following the contour of the instrument itself, letting the Yangqin guide me, letting the chords naturally happen, sculpting it a bit, being like, that doesn't work, that doesn't work, but this is interesting. Before I knew it, I had this very strange chord progression, and I started singing a melody on top and just narrating this scene, this story of an experience I had just had exploring an abandoned railroad in Paris. And it emerged into a song about going off the beaten path, of finding a hack in the programming, finding a hack in the video game, and finding freedom in solitude, which ended up being a portal to touching the melancholy that I was feeling as a queer person without the... It's like kind of part of the coming out process, basically, and realizing, oh, there's a melancholy here that I need to listen to. So in that way, improvisation created the flower bed for the lyrics to grow and the melody to grow. But with my EP, my debut EP, The Way She Makes Us Waves, which I released in 2023, there are, I'd say, four of those five songs that I wrote a cappella, singing to myself and writing the lyric and melody pretty much simultaneously a cappella, and then adding the Yangqin part after. That was a lot of beginning with the emotion that I was feeling and coming up with one line and then weaving the story out of that. A lot of singing to the ceiling in my bed for those songs. So I'd say those are kind of the two methods that I've tried, but I'm starting to, now that I have a little bit more confidence and can say, oh, I am a songwriter, I can do this, I'm able to open up a little bit to other ways, and I think a big thing I want to do is co-write more and like work with bandmates.
0: Yeah, I'm really looking forward to co-writing with you.
1: Yeah, me too.
0: I'm imagining that we all face, I guess, like, it sounds a bit cliched, but like creative block. Maybe that's not the case. Maybe some people don't. But I'm curious to know if there's, if you have your version of some sort of creative block and how you find ways to move yourself through difficult times with art and creativity.
1: For me, the primary way the creative block happens in my life is through procrastination. I'm so good at doing everything else other than what I'm other than my creative practice, such that when I actually do make the time to work on my creative practice, things are happening, things are coming to me, because I'm blocking it out for most of my life. So for me, the work is really embedding creative practice time, playing the instrument and writing music into my everyday life. So I think for me, the way I need to clear the block is a bit more psychological, around, it's very artist's way. Like, I just finished The Artist's Way. And a lot of that is about self-worth and embracing creativity as something that is okay to have and to practice, embracing sensitivity and the inner child and healing a lot of the wounds that we have growing up that make us think it's silly and selfish to pursue a creative life. So for me, that's where the work is. And it's like getting the stuff done that I need to get done so that I can feel less guilty about pursuing about working on music, but also doing what I need to do to realize, oh, that guilt is something that was programmed into me and something that I want to undo. And then tangibly, if I am like working on something specific and have a deadline and am running into a roadblock with songwriting,
0: yes.
1: A tax deadline is a great way for me to work.
0: Tax deadline.
1: Great way for me. I do my best work when taxes are due. Because that's a task that I'll procrastinate on.
0: Okay, so something to procrastinate makes space for you to do your work.
1: Yeah, exactly. Like, yeah, if it's something that's I really don't want to do, that I have to do. But no, to be a slightly more sincere about it. Improvising is such a great method for me to clear out the clutter and find material. I think because it's a way for me to listen to my instrument as well.
0: I really relate with that.
1: I just had a lesson with my mentor, Rhiannon Giddens, who is someone I really look up to. And she said that singing is about getting out of the way. So for me, improvising is a nice way to melt the chatter and the program that's getting in the way of the art happening.
0: Big love to the amazing Manta Woman. You can find her on Instagram. Her handle is MantaWoman_. And like I said, if you want to listen to the whole interview in one chunk, you can come find it on my YouTube, which is @Rocco_Fever.

My loves, we have reached the end of the show. I hope you've had a wonderful couple of hours of music and words. Don't forget to come say hey on Instagram. It's Rocco_Fever. And I'll see you again in a month.

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1: Hey, it's Giles from Soho Radio, here for an hour's mix of some great tunes. Going to start off with Ryan Davis and the Roadhouse Band. Two of these tracks, Monte Carlo is the first one, and then New Threats from the Soul. This is gorgeous.
2: I can park the Monte Carlo in the street.